0: Wildcard entry alive with a win over Brisbane by 76. The Swans beat St Kilda at Docklands 107-88. The win was marred by a serious ankle injury to defender Will Edwards. GWS downed Port Adelaide by 12. A win for Hawthorn over North Melbourne 99-83. In the NRL, the Knights have downed the Broncos 30-6. In Mudgee, the Panthers defeated the Raiders 42-18. The Warriors beat the Titans by 29, posting their 13th win for the season. Coach Andrew Webster says New Zealand executed their plan.
1: What we wanted to do, we certainly did for big parts. They were perfect, but there's not going to be some work-ons. I think we leave every game we'll work on, but when we nailed the things we wanted to do, and that was eliminate fast starts, we looked good.
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3: A weather update for the Central Tablelands. Areas of frost and chance of fog this morning, mostly sunny afternoon. Light winds becoming north, northwest 15 to 20 kilometres per hour in the middle of the day, and then becoming light in the afternoon. For Bathurst, current temperature is 5, that feels like 4, it says. And for Bathurst, the forecast for tomorrow, Monday, temperature range 1 to 15 and 70% chance of 1 to 5 millimetres of rain. Orange, it's pretty similar to Bathurst. Current temperature is 8, but it feels like 5 degrees. And for Orange, for tomorrow, temperature range 4 to 13, and again, 70% chance of rain.
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3: Time is 6 minutes past 10. We'll now hear from Sarah Brightman, Music of the Night.

Next we have Can You Feel the Love Tonight from the movie The Lion King, written by Elton John and Tim Rice. And this is Neil Diamond with orchestra conducted by Elmer Bernstein.

have a couple more community announcements. Coffee with a councillor, Local Government Week. Catch up with councillors on Tuesday, 4 August from 10:30 a.m. to 11:30 a.m. at the Bathurst Rail Museum. This information session allows residents to chat to councillors about projects or issues in an informal setting. And Kaleidoscope Festival. Bathurst has been successful in receiving funding from Multicultural New South Wales, which will be used to deliver a new event for Bathurst, the Kaleidoscope Festival, to be held 7 November at Victoria Park. To bring the event to life, Council is seeking a vibrant mix of food vendors, market stalls, performers and workshop facilitators that reflect the many cultures represented in our community. To get involved, visit website bathurst.nsw.gov.au/events/be-involved or email events@bathurst.nsw.gov.au. And to go back to that, I was reading earlier, the Charles Sturt University Open Days this August. The dates for the Open Days are today is Port Macquarie, next Sunday, 9 August, Wagga Wagga Campus, Sunday, 16 August, Albury Wodonga Campus, Sunday, 23 August, Bathurst Campus, and Sunday, 30 August, Orange Campus. 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

0: that was Dave Clark 5 Bits and Pieces, and before that, Cher with Believe. Up next, Dr. Hook, Everyone's Making It Big But Me.
1: That's really tight.
2: You know, we worked a long time on that.
1: Yeah, hell, it really should be that tight.
2: Let's try it again.

0: name, Virginia Plain.
1: That was Roxy Music's debut single, Virginia Plain, in 1972. Next, The Bachelors.

That was Johnny Mathis, the 12th of Never. He was born in Texas, but he now lives in Los Angeles. He's aged 90 years. And in 2025, he announced his retirement, concluding seven decades of performing.

That was The Animals. Don't let me be misunderstood. And the lead singer, Eric Burdon, he is now into his 80s and lives in California. The group formed in the UK in 1962. Next, we'll hear from Barry Maguire, Eve of Destruction. He, in the 1960s, he joined the New Christy Minstrels. Some of you might remember that group. And in 1980s, he left the music industry and he and his wife moved to New Zealand for a few years. He's still involved, writes music, and he performs mainly contemporary Christian music.

construction. Certainly not that I remember. But, that was what it was labelled. So anyway, I'll look and see if I can find the version that was out in the, I think, the 70s. So we'll go to Ringo Starr, I Am the Greatest.

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That was Bonnie Tyler, Turn Around, Total Eclipse of the Heart. Well, just a couple of seconds, we'll cross back to the newsroom at 11 o'clock for an update, and I will finish up then, and there'll be lots more to entertain you on 2MC. 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
1: Hello, I'm David Cameron. Australia's chief veterinary officer has confirmed a positive result for H5 bird flu in a silver gull found at Robe in South Australia. Dr. Beth Cookson says federal and state government departments are still investigating a large group of sick and dead greater crested terns at an offshore location in SA's southeast. So far, there have been no detections in poultry, and authorities say the risk to human health remains low. A national charity says there's an urgency to act on the homelessness crisis. The Salvation Army says every night more than 122,000 Australians are without a home, and hundreds are turned away from homelessness accommodation every day due to a lack of capacity. The charity's call for action has been issued ahead of Homelessness Week, which begins tomorrow. Speaking to National Radio News, Victorian Youth Services State Manager James Aloney says the charity is not just responding to housing needs.
2: We're also seeing an increased presence for people coming in needing to seek financial support from the burden of the cost of living and the concern around being able to maintain tenancy.
1: The FIFA president, Gianni Infantino, is under sustained pressure after he was forced to scrap his plan to sell a stake in the World Cup to private investors. The governing body of North and Central American and Caribbean football called his plan unilateral and egregious. The European Confederation UEFA says it's lost confidence in his leadership, as the BBC's Joe Linsky reports.
3: It was Tuesday that these proposals by FIFA first came to light. UEFA's response at that point was incredibly almost emotive in its language, and the words they've used again today in effectively calling for either the resignation of Gianni Infantino is equally as cutting. These are words they released. They said, "We cannot keep going on like this with secret schemes cooked up by faceless individuals and of dubious benefit to the game. We must identify those responsible and hold them to account." Of course, the key phrase in all of this statement is that the current FIFA leadership has not only lost UEFA's confidence, but also that of many others of the football family.
1: The American actor Vincent Pastore has died aged 80. He was best known for playing Salvatore Big Pussy Bonpensiero on The Sopranos, a mobster who turned informant. Pastore appeared in movies dating back to the 1980s and had roles in big movies including Goodfellas and Awakenings, both in 1990. The celebrated British Nepali climber Nirmal Persia has died in the avalanche that struck Pakistan's Broad Peak late last week. His expedition company has also confirmed the deaths of the other nine members of the team. The Nepali Prime Minister has offered his condolences. Naila Kiani is a spokesperson for the Alpine Club of Pakistan, which was involved in the rescue efforts.
4: He wasn't just an experienced and a very strong climber. He led many of these expeditions I was on. He was very fearless. He made impossible happen. Very, very unfortunate that it was out of anybody's control. There was a massive avalanche.
1: Australia has added seven gold medals to the tally on its most successful day of athletics in Commonwealth Games history. The men's 4x100-metre relay team won for the first time since 1974. Abby Caldwell, Jess Hull and Claudia Hollingsworth made a clean sweep in the women's mile.
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The George Shearing Sextet, first on the breeze this week with a nice Latin version of the classic Lullaby of Birdland, written by George Shearing in the late 1940s. I wonder how many times in his career he actually recorded that and performed it. He must have performed it hundreds of times. Welcome along to The Breeze, the program again coming from the studios of 4MBS Classic FM, MBS Lite Digital Radio and Silver Memories Nostalgia Radio in Brisbane. Right the way around Australia on the Community Radio Network.

Jerry Mulligan with a small big band, you might say, too many to mention. A great sound, recorded in 1972, and that's a piece called Over the Hill and Out of the Woods, with Jerry Mulligan playing piano at the start, as well as his regular baritone sax. Comes from the album The Age of Steam. And from Prague, this is the Jan Stolbe Quartet on the Breeze.

Beyond Stauber Quartet and Alone Together. Jan Stauber, the tenor saxophonist, moved from Prague to Brisbane 5 or 6 years ago. Not sure if he's still living in Brisbane, but a fine addition to the local music scene if he is. Craig Scott and the Quintet next from their Timeline album, and this is Waltz 4. What happened to 1, 2 and 3? I have no idea at all.

The Craig Scott Quintet on the Breeze and Waltz 4 from Timeline, recorded in 2012. Craig Scott double bass, Paul Cutler and tenor sax with Warwick Alder trumpet and flugelhorn, Tim Fisher piano and Tim Firth drums. And at the time of recording, Craig Scott was head of jazz studies at the Conservatorium of Music in Sydney. Not sure if he still holds that post. It was quite a long time ago. On the Breeze now, this is Alex Seeger's Spirit Song.

Spirit Song, a nice song with Alex Seegers. Music by Bernie McGann and lyrics by Catherine O'Brien. And Alex was supported by Aaron Blakey, piano, Jacob Graham, bass, and Andrew Dickerson, drums. Recorded in Sydney in 2024. And recorded in Melbourne in 1998. Goes back a way, doesn't it? The James Sherlock Trio. And this is The Stretch.

the group Special Effects from New York City, featuring guitarist Chiele Minucci, and that's Oceana, taken from the late 90s album Masterpiece. And before that, more guitar with James Sherlock and his trio. James seems to split his time between Melbourne and Brisbane and records extensively in both places. We heard The Stretch from the James Sherlock album. Here's a cheeky song by Sally Street from Sydney.

Sally Street with a song written by Blossom Dearie, who else? And supported beautifully by Bill Risby playing piano, Hamish Stewart drums, Alex Hewitson bass and Jonathan Pease guitar with a little bit of saxophone from Adrian Cunningham towards the end of that piece. Little Evil Me, the name of the album. Final track on The Breeze this week comes from Mark Whitfield, the guitarist from Manhattan, Spring in Manhattan.

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1: Hello, I'm David Cameron. Fuel prices will start rising tomorrow, but motorists are being warned not to panic buy or stockpile. Discounts on the federal fuel excise end at midnight. Relief for the heavy vehicle road user charge also ends. The government says price increases at the Bowser shouldn't spike overnight, as retailers have already paid discounted excise on their current stock. Speaking to News 24, Senior Minister Mark Butler says the excise relief was always temporary.
2: We just think we've got to get back to a situation normal at some point, and we've decided to continue with our original plan to do that this weekend.
1: Victorian Premier Ben Carroll hopes a royal commission into government construction projects will start before the November state election, and he says he'd be prepared to answer questions. Opposition leader Jess Wilson has called for the commission to examine the CFMEU and how major projects were selected and funded. She also wants the terms of reference to investigate what current and former premiers and ministers knew about corruption on Victoria's so-called big build projects and when. This morning, Mr. Carroll says he's taking advice and he'll announce more next week.
3: The opposition are about stunts. I'm about deeds, not words. I'm working with the Chief Commissioner and getting on with the job of the terms of reference for the Royal Commission.
1: The Queensland Government has unveiled a new master plan for the site around Brisbane's Olympic and Paralympic Stadium. Consultation on the site opens tomorrow and will run until the end of September. Premier David Crisafulli says it's another step forward.
4: This is going to be significant, and it is significant that we continue to build on the legacy that can come when the eyes of the world are on us.
1: A youth services worker says the significant nature of the housing crisis is underestimated. The Salvation Army says there are three key steps the government should prioritise to address the crisis: treating housing as a human right, expanding social and affordable housing, and adequately funding specialist homelessness services. The call to action has been issued ahead of National Homelessness Week, which gets underway tomorrow. Victorian Youth Services State Manager James Aloney says there's a lack of safe and secure housing.
5: It's our role to work alongside the government and community to provide more ongoing housing. We need to keep up with the demand, and unfortunately our supply at the moment is not enough. So that's our first priority, and we want to provide ongoing wraparound support services to be able to support people in their journey to independence.
1: Police in Peru say a small plane with 13 people on board has crashed in the Nazca Desert in the south of the country. More details from the BBC's Peter Bowes.
6: Police at the scene said there were no survivors given the severity of the crash. Images posted on social media appear to show the smouldering wreckage of the aircraft about 240 kilometres south of Lima. There's no immediate indication of what caused the crash, and the nationalities of the passengers on board have not been released. Dozens of small aircraft operate in the area, carrying mainly foreign visitors over the Nazca Lines, a World Heritage Site famous for its ancient geoglyphs, vast figures etched into the desert.
1: Australian Curtis Marshall has claimed a gold medal in the men's pole vault at the Commonwealth Games in Glasgow. It's a three-peat for Marshall after wins in 2018 and 2022. Australia sits at the top of the medal tally with 65 gold.
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7: 4 minutes past 12, and the forecast from the Bureau of Meteorology. For today, we're looking at a mostly sunny afternoon, 16 degrees forecast maximum for Bathurst, 13 degrees for Orange. Could be a bit breezy. Winds from the northwest, northeast, tending northwest this afternoon, but becoming lighter in the late afternoon. Right now it's pushing 14 degrees in Bathurst, feels more like 11, and in Orange it's 12, feels like 7. Looking ahead to the beginning of the working week, possibility of rain tomorrow across the listening area. Strong possibility, actually, and we need it, so that's good. And it will diminish. The possibilities of rain will diminish as the week progresses. That's your forecast.
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welcome to Come All Ye on 2MCE. I'm Bruce Cameron, and you have a program of folk music ahead of you. If you stick around, you'll hear music from Canada, or should I say Newfoundland, to be more specific. They still have their doubts about loyalty to the Federation. But anyway, a featured album from the group called Figgy Duff, who were very definitely a Newfoundland band. But today we'll start the program with two tracks from Kevin Burke, great Irish fiddle player, resident in the United States since he was about 18, 19, and Jed Foley, and we've heard Jed Foley on the program many times. The album is called In Tandem. We'll hear a track called The Long Acre, which will include that tune and one of Cuz Tien's tunes as well. Then we'll follow it with Johnny Todd, and I'll bet you'll recognise Johnny Todd.

Well, I suppose there are prettier parts of Scotland than Greenock. But if he wants to get married there, good on you, Johnny Todd. Before that, the instrumental set, The Long Acre, and Cuz Teehan's, otherwise known as Terry Teehan's. And you did recognise Johnny Todd. If you're an old geezer like me, you might recognise it as the theme to the old BBC series Z Cars. Police, fictional, operational programme. Is that what it's called? Something like that. Anyway, fictional radio call signs Z Victor 1, Z Victor 2. And I didn't refer to the cars they were driving, which were the typical police cars of the time, the Ford Zephyr and the Ford Zodiac. You need to know these things. Another Johnny now. This time, this is Johnny Brown, and he's from the other side of the Atlantic. From the Gullah Geechee people, African Americans who settled in the, I suppose, the lower Atlantic states, you'd call them. The Carolinas, Georgia, that area. They, after the Civil War, after they were granted their freedom, a lot of African Americans who had been slaves settled in that part of the United States, the Gullah Geechee people, who's someone of Gullah Geechee heritage is Michelle Obama. I didn't realise that until I read this. But here's wonderful Rani Arbo and a group, Daisy Mayhem, with a song about Johnny Brown. They didn't write it. It's an old song, Little Johnny Brown. And you'll hear the word comfort used. And the comfort is like a comforter or a blanket. Put the comfort on the ground and that sort of thing. So a blanket. And then an instrumental called Fall River, which is very pretty.

Fall River. Andrew Kinsey composed that, and he was the banjo player in that band called Daisy Mayhem. Before that, we heard Rani Arbo taking the lead from another track from that same album. Little Johnny Brown, a traditional song from the Gullah Geechee people of, South Carolina. Interesting album, Some Bright Morning. They put out a few albums, Daisy Mayhem. They also performed as, what was it called? Salamander Crossing, which is another weird outfit. But sort of, roots, folk, interesting stuff. Next, a track that I've played a few times on the program. I do like it. I haven't played it for a while, according to my records. It's called Penny for the Plowboys, English group, Frog on a Bike.

That tune, quite appropriately, is Speed the Plough. The song Penny for the Ploughboys was composed by Colin Cater, an English singer-songwriter, and it refers to Plough Monday, which traditionally was the start of the English agricultural year. It's the first Monday after Epiphany, 6th of January. See, things you learn. Folk music's interesting, isn't it? So it's not a new song. I mean, it's certainly not a traditional song, but it's been around a while, that song. The group Frog on a Bike. Terrific. We heard a lot of melodeon on that one. We might hear some accordion on the next one. This is a group called Din Delon, a group formed by the Italian accordionist Andrea Capazzoli. This album is La Rosa e la Romea, and Domenica is the track.

Very nice. Domenica from Dindelon. A group formed way back in 1999 by the accordionist we heard on that track, Andrea Capazzuoli. Now on Come All Ye, it's time to introduce a featured album. Today's featured album is self-titled one by the Newfoundland band Figgy Duff. Figgy Duff formed way back in the mid-1970s, yes. Noel Dinn put it together, really, and he named it after a traditional pudding, Figgy Duff. Go and look it up, cook it, and love it. The other mainstay of the group was Pamela Morgan. Noel Dinn passed away in 1993 and the band called it a day pretty soon after that, but they did reunite a few times, without him, obviously. But from the first album, which came out in 1980, there are some good tracks, interesting music from its time. Some of them sound a little bit dated, but mostly they're pretty interesting. The one I'll start with is a traditional song that became popular in Newfoundland, I guess, contemporaneously with its popularity growing elsewhere. So, first track from the featured album, self-titled album by Figgy Duff. This is the Greenland Disaster, otherwise known as a Sealing, S-E-A-L-I-N-G, Sealing Song.

Pamela Morgan singing The Greenland Disaster from our featured album. And I think it's probably safe to say that's the only subdued track on the album. There are some others that are quite lively. In fact, I think I'll play one. Yes, I will. That'll fix you. This is from Figgy Duff. Once again, it's an instrumental this time. We'll hear the half door, Larry's Lancer, and Mother on the Doorstep.

Well, more than a gentle nod to the origins of that last tune, which they call Mother on the Doorstep, but it's based on a Quebecois tune. The others in the set, Half Door and Larry's Lancer. That's Figgy Duff from the self-titled album, which is our featured album today. It's on the Dingles label, although I guess it's long out of print now, but you might be able to find it online somewhere. You're listening to Come All Ye. This is Keith Kendrick. The song called Beulah Land and a wittily titled album comes from. Songs from the Derbyshire Coast. And that particular shire doesn't have a coastline.

song from Yorkshire called Nelly of Bobs of the Crow Trees. Or more Yorkie, Nelly or Bobs of the Crow Trees. Bryony Griffith and Alice Jones with that splendid song from their album A Year Too Late and A Month Too Soon, which was a featured album on the program when it was released a couple of years ago. They were already pretty well-established solo artists before they got together to record this album, Bryony Griffith and Alice Jones, and they've gone on to record other things with other people as well. Very talented pair. And before Nelly, we went a little further south, and Keith Kendrick gave us Beulah Land from his album Songs from the Derbyshire Coast. And somewhere in Derbyshire, I believe, is the point in the United Kingdom that's the furthest from the sea. There you go.

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Oh, no. Blues in the Bottle. Of course, that song from Jim Queskin and the Jug Band, who were leading lights in the revival of jug band music in the States many years ago. Yes. They included in their number Maria Muldaur. She and her husband at the time, Jeff, were singers in, or singers and musicians, in the jug band that Jim Queskin put together. One now from the late John Zengate, who's very grateful for our friendship with the Americans.

0: song that was on John Dengate's album called The Follies of Pollies, released many years ago. As you could tell, rather dated references in there. But he meant it, he meant it.
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Two tracks from the featured album, self-titled album by the Newfoundland band Figgy Duff. We've been listening to The Tinker Behind the Door, which was sung by Pamela Morgan. And a medley of tunes before that, some of which were quite familiar because they've been played all over the world, all over the Celtic music world mainly. Next on Come All Ye, a track from a lovely album called Keegan's Fancy, reasonably new one to me. Sam Keegan is the musician in question. He'll be playing mandola on this one, and his mate McDara O'Fuilon will play bouzouki. We'll hear Never Was Piping So Gay and Trim the Velvet.

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Well, why did you waste the summer? Summers don't last forever, and you're just an idle beggar, and you must pay the price. Sacrifice, you didn't heed me, and you took life easy. Now take the punishment.

Well, that took off in the last minute and a half, didn't it? The song is The Ant and the Grasshopper. You've heard it before on the program. Possibly not that version, but you have heard it. It was composed by Leon Rosselson, English composer and singer and guitarist, based on one of Aesop's fables, of course. Played there by and sung by Hal Parfitt Murray and Nikolai Busk from their album Music from the Edge of the World. Hal Parfitt Murray. Well, there's a bit of a story there. He grew up in Newcastle in New South Wales. English mother, Scottish father, and found himself in Denmark and married, has a few kids, formed a group called Basco, and he's been there ever since. He's been there a long time, has Hal Parfitt Murray. And I had the pleasure of meeting him in, of all places, the Orkney Folk Festival. A nice chap he is too. He was very surprised to hear an Australian accent. He doesn't get many Australian visitors in Copenhagen, but I wasn't there. I was in Orkney. So The Ant and the Grasshopper, and before that, from Sam Keegan playing mandola and his mate Macdara O'Fuelon playing bouzouki, Never Was Piping So Gay and Trim the Velvet. You are listening to Come All Ye. And if you'd like to hear the program again, it'll be available as Listen On Demand in a couple of days. And also, lots of older programs are there as well, going back to, 2019. That'd be right. And you find them by going to the website of this program, which is comeallye.com, or go to the website of the radio station, 2mce.org. There are a couple of buttons to press that'll take you to Listen On Demand, and there we are. Next, Dolores Cain and her then husband, John Faulkner, with a lovely version of Jimmy Mohelestor. It's Jimmy, my thousand times darling, I guess. Beautiful song. All about the woman's lover who's gone off to sea.

0: group called Collector from the Central West, indeed from Bathurst. As was, not the Central West, the band. We heard Harry Axford's Schottische, Sam Looker's Schottische, then a couple of variants of Scottish tunes. First of all, a version of The Flowers of Edinburgh, then the East Nuke of Fife from Collector's album Pumpkin and Bear, which I quite like. Bob Dylan hasn't been on the program very often lately. But here he is. He's had one too many mornings.
1: Down the street the dogs are barking, and the day is getting dark. As the night comes in a falling, the dogs lose their bark. And the silent night will shatter from the sounds inside my mind. Isn't one too many mornings and a thousand miles behind.

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You're right from your side, and I am right from mine. We're both just one too many mornings in 1,000 miles behind.

Oh, up in a war. That would be silly. Another instrumental now, followed by a song, both from the wonderful group, The House Band, and their album October Song. This is a set of tunes for an andro. First of all, an andro being a Breton dance. One of the tunes is called La Fin du Monde, which happens to be the name of a very powerful and very delicious dark Quebecois beer. Why do I remember that? Never you mind. Then a song composed by Cyril Tawney. Lots of versions of it. We've heard Jed Foley on the program earlier today, but here he is again after this instrumental. He'll be singing The Grey Funnel Line.

Jed Foley and the House Band with The Grey Funnel Line, a song written by Cyril Tawney. And I think, from memory, the Grey Funnel Line was the Royal Navy, because their ships had, I don't need to tell you, grey funnels. We've had a lot of melodeons and accordions and things on the program today. Well, here's another one. This, even though the track is called Washboard, it comes to us from a mid-2026 album called Accordion Man by Corey Arsenault and the Zydeco Fusion Band.

Well, plenty of washboard there, but also a lot of accordion. Corey Asama and the Zydeco Fusion Band with a track called Washboard. One more, I think, from the featured album. We've got time for one more from them. This is Pamela Morgan once again singing Quand j'étais fille à l'âge 15 ans, when I was a girl of 15.

Figgy Duff from the featured album called Figgy Duff. That was Quand J'étais Fille à l'âge 15 ans. Were you singing along? I hope so. Thank you for your company today. That's it. I'm out of here. I'll leave you with some bagpipes because I know you love bagpipes. This is John D. Burgess, fine piper. This is the Swallow-Tailed Coat and Turf Lodge. Come back soon and we'll do it all again. I'm Bruce Cameron.

Hello, I'm Sharon Williams, the Mama with the Pops, bringing you an hour of themed and unthemed music. We play together, What's the Connection? Enjoy some Aussie, Aussie, Aussie, oi, oi, oi. 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

0: Hey, I'm Alvin. Welcome to the National Indigenous Radio Services Weekly News and Review. I'm Callan Murray with the latest. 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
5: Good afternoon, everyone. Welcome to Sunday afternoon's Country Music with Chris Tobin. My, the week has gone, hasn't it? We are back again, so let's sit down, relax, unwind and listen to the music. But before we go any further, yes, I'm going to tell you, next Sunday night, the 9th of August, is the Bathurst Country Music Club's 42nd birthday. It's going to be a great night and you're all invited. Can't be any fairer than that, can I? 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Have a cuppa and a bicky or a cuppa with your cake, whatever you want, but please do try and come if you can. 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Join up. We'd love you to join up the Country Music Club if you want to. Only $10 for the whole year for a single and $10 for the whole year for a couple. So you can't beat that one, can you? Then you'll get to know what's happening, what's coming up, so you won't miss things. If we go to somewhere else to perform, you won't miss it, like the Taranar Markets, etc. You'll know what's happening. It'll be all in the journal. You'll see your photo in the journal. And it's a really great journal too. It's done by a very lovely young lady, our president's granddaughter. She does an amazing job. So for $10 for the year, it's worth it to get the journal with all the news. But if you don't want to join up, just come, and it's only $2 at the door. If you're a member, it is still $2 at the door. But hey, who's going to miss $2 these days? The price of things. I guess we better get moving. I'll tell you more about the muster later on. 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Jim Reeves.

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Chris here for the Bathurst Country Music Club, and now we have Frank Ifill.

Frank Ifill, what a lovely strong voice. Now we have the Bathurst Country Music Club Committee singers led by our President Barry Fitzpatrick. And today they're going to sing for us The Wreck of the Old 97, the Bathurst Country Music Club Committee singers, as I said, led by Barry Fitzpatrick.

There we go. The Bathurst Country Music Club committee singers, led by Barry Fitzpatrick, and they'll be all singing up a storm at the muster next Sunday night, our birthday muster on the 9th of August, 42 years old and going very, very strong. And we love to see you there. Just make an effort and come. You will enjoy yourself. You will not be sorry. And you get a bit of birthday cake. What a muster night to be there. So it's all happening seven sleeps away. Here we go now with, let me see, Arthur Blanche.

0: thin as wire and just as tough and woolly and wild in his ways. When the going was rugged and really rough, he would always cheerfully state, "Things are bad, but they could be worse, so we'll see how we go with it, mate." Now there was a time when we busted our checks in a town in the long ago now, when a big gun shearer got on the tear and he started to kick up a row. And he picked on the smallest one of our lot, and slaughter was plain to see, till our mate said, "Listen, you son of a gun, come and fire a charge at me." Well, things really began to happen then, because as he picked himself out of the dust and the dirt, both eyes were the colour of slate, and he squinted a bit as he said to me, "How did I go with him, mate?" Well, that was the way our mate used to be.
1: Jeffrey.
0: Another time in the sunny state, with both of us badly bent, saddlebags empty and nothing to smoke, and between us we hadn't a cent, when we saw on a poster stuck on a wall, news of a rodeo. "Well, here's our chance," he said to me, "we'll be kings of the Wild West show." But he drew the worst horse there was in the draw, mean-eyed and short in the neck. As he climbed up to shoot, he whispered to me, "Be ready to collar the check." Collar the check. This is what really happened. As he picked himself out of the Red Queensland dust, just a few yards away from the gate, he looked up at me with a lopsided grin and said, "How did I go with him, mate?" That was our mate. Now this mate of mine has gone to rest the way he was destined to go, wheeling the lead of the scrubbers that broke from a camp on the overflow. And as I stood by his grave on that drear winter's day with the rest of the crew and the boss, I thought of his happy-go-lucky ways, and I knew just how great was our loss. And I thought of him climbing those long golden stairs with St. Peter in charge of the gate, and I'm certain I heard his voice at my side saying, "How will I go with him, mate?" Not too good, I reckon. Well, it's all over now and I'm settled down, away from those roving days, and the mates I had, well, they've all drifted on like bygone yesterdays. Oh, but I'll always remember that certain mate and the way he could cheerfully state, "Things are bad, but they could be worse, so we'll see how we go with it, mate." Oh, yeah, we'll see how we go with it, mate.

Slim Dusty, of course. It is already 2:48, so we're moving right along, listening to 2MCE 92.3 here and 94.7 in Orange. And it's Chris here for the Bathurst Country Music Club. Here we go now with Tex Morton.

Tex Morton. Here we go now with another member of our Bathurst Country Music Club. That would be Miss Nancy Dennis from Oberon, and she'll be singing up and dancing up a storm Seven Sleeps Away next Sunday night, the 9th of August, at the Bathurst Country Music Club's 42 birthday. Don't know what she's going to wear, but it'll be something beautiful, as the shoes will be glittering, the top will be glittering, and Miss Nancy will be on fire. So here we go, Miss Nancy Dennis from the Bathurst Country Music Club, and she's going to sing for us today one of her favourites, We've Done Us Proud.

Miss Nancy Dennis from the Bathurst Country Music Club. And Miss Nancy, you do us proud of the club every time you get up to perform. The audience love listening to you, and the Bathurst Country Music Club is very proud of you and looking forward to seeing you and Shep in Seven Sleeps. Here we go now with Frankie Lane.

know, babe, every time you leave, I end up singing this song. And it's kind of funny, because just yesterday, it was so hard to realize that you'd ever been gone. And until today, I'd almost forgotten how much it hurts to see you go, and just how hard it is to cling to a rambling rose.

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4: 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Welcome, Fulcher. 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
5: Here we go now with Slim Whitman.

Here's one now for Pete and all the family over in Oklahoma. Hope you're all doing well, Pete, and still listening. And here's one specially for you, Oklahoma Hills, especially for Pete and family in Oklahoma.

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Way down yonder in the Indian Nation, I rode my pony on the reservation, in the Oklahoma hills where I was born. Way down yonder in the Indian Nation, the cowboy's life was my occupation.

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It is 3:20 and moving along.

this old guitar with no name on the stock. Thinking back when we were kids, this guitar meant a lot. This old guitar and us five kids, and we all had a song to sing. And we used to take it turnabout, making that guitar ring. I reckon we lived for music, our spare time was spent hearing songs on the radio and learning how they went. Writing words and learning chords and the old hillbilly runs. The life we shared away out there at home with Dad and Mum. An open fireplace in the wall and the house was made of tin. An old-time battery wireless brought the wide world in. And above it all, I'd have to say that music reigned supreme. Like Buddy and Slim and Rick and Thel, we had that travelling dream.

distant bay, our world was wide, living by the song. And what we learned as kids back then was a road to travel on. I've lived a life of no regrets, and tonight's another show. But I often think of those outback kids and our lives of years ago. Our little old shack was a long way back, high on a stony rise, where the Kwandong screw and the sturt beat too, and there we lived our lives. Mum taught us school, it was homemade bread, and the old place was a home, on that stony rise with the blue, blue skies, and rain was seldom known.

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And I realize that I was only dreaming. For there's a guard and there's a sad old padre. Arm in arm, we'll walk at daybreak, when again I'll touch the green, green grass of home.

Here we go now with another member of our Bathurst Country Music Club. That would be Ray Carter. And Ray's going to sing for us today, Heaven Is My Woman's Love. Ray Carter from the Bathurst Country Music Club.

There we go, Ray Carter from the Bathurst Country Music Club, and you'll hear more from Ray. Get yourself to the muster in Seven Sleeps time on the 9th of August at the Bathurst Irish Cell Club from 5 p.m. for our 42nd birthday muster. There'll be lots and lots of artists singing. There'll be dancing. It's just going to be lovely. Cutting the birthday cake. Can't wait, as always, where there's a cake. So come along. Just come along and relax. Come and see Wendy at the door. It's only $2 at the door for a cuppa and a bicky. And you'll have a great time. You don't have to dance. You don't have to sing. You don't have to do anything. You just have to sit there if that's what you want for a lovely, relaxing night. So Seven Sleeps, the 9th of August, the Bathurst Country Music Club's 42nd birthday muster. Cannot wait. Daniel O'Donnell.

Beautiful song from Isla Grant. Here we go now with Foster and Allen. Thanks for all those calls letting me know you're enjoying the afternoon. I'm enjoying too, playing the music for you.

Foster and Allen. Here we go now with Willie Nelson. 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
1: And in Orange, there is plenty going on, as we're about to find out from the event organiser from Orange City Council, Ellie Barron. Ellie, how are you today?
2: Great, thank you. 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
7: Thanks for your company and thank you for all those calls. 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I'll be back again next week, but don't forget the Bathurst Country Musical and Muster, the 42nd birthday one, is on in Seven Sleeps next Sunday night from 5 p.m. at the Bathurst Star Rossell Club. Have a great week. Bye for now.

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1: And in Orange, there is plenty going on, as we're about to find out from the event organiser from Orange City Council, Ellie Barron. Ellie, how are you today?
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5: Evening, folks. Roger here with tonight's connection, a very strange one. You've got to do some homework. The album is called O apostrophe Stravaganza. Stravaganza. So you'd immediately think of La Stravaganza by Vivaldi with an O in front of it. This is an extraordinary hybrid of Irish traditional music and the music of Vivaldi, using a Baroque orchestra and a number of fine Irish traditional musicians, including Nollaig Casey on fiddle and lilting. You'll hear some lilting. And it's the work of a very interesting man called Hugh de Courson, D-E, new word, C-O-U-R-S-O-N. He was a member of Alain Stivell's Breton band back in the 1970s, and then he formed a band in the late 1970s called Malicorne, whose music strayed out of Brittany into other regional areas of France. He's done all sorts of bizarre things, but you're going to have to look up O Stravaganza to get some background to it, because it's quite a long show and I've only got an hour. Hope you enjoy it.

Good evening, everyone. Yes, it's Jeff here, and we're just in time for reminiscing on a Sunday night. Yes, right up till 10 o'clock tonight, we will be delving into the past. And tonight, a special night. Yes, a special night, because yesterday was the 1st of August. That means it was the horse's birthday. So tonight, all our songs will reflect horses in one way or another. And Gina Autry, we're taking off first. We're going back to 1939. Back in the saddle again.

Well, Gene Autry has set the scene for us tonight, celebrating the horse's birthday just yesterday, the 1st of August, and Gene was back in the saddle again. Perry Como's now, and he's riding Wild Horses.

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Now, the Australian Gold Rush, that was back in 1851. Lots of horse activity there, no doubt, in the great Aussie Gold Rush. Frank Ifield's going to tell us all about it with his Whiplash.

0: Barbara, the only Logan, the only shadow wild bush. 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
1: Frank Ifield, and he released that song back in 1957, Whiplash, all about the 1851 gold rush in Australia. Bing Crosby's joining our anniversary, the birthday of the horses, and he's telling us that he wants to take him back to my boots and saddle, Mr. Bing Crosby.

Take Me Back to My Boots and Saddle, recorded back in 1935 for Mr. Bing Crosby. Opening up the American West, and the Sons of the Pioneers are going to tell us all about how they did it with wagon wheels.

Sons of the Pioneers from 1959 and Wagon Wheels. 1955 is the year that Rodgers and Hammerstein released a musical entitled Oklahoma. And tonight, from that wonderful musical, we're going to hear the story of the Surrey with the Fringe on top. Gordon McRae and Shirley Jones.

0: Wasn't that a beautiful movie? Yes, way back in 1955 it was released, Oklahoma. And from Oklahoma, Gordon McRae and Shirley Jones sang the Surrey with a fringe on top. Bing and the Andrews sisters are going to join our salute to the horse's birthday, which was yesterday. And they say it's time to go west, young man.
1: Before you go to Buffalo, to Baltimore, or Borneo, to eastern Pennsylvania or Sudan,
2: go west, young man.
1: If you go to that land, sonny, you will have a lot of money if you bring the money with you.

0: 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Bing Crosby and the Andrews Sisters. Well, and now we're going to join a film that was released in 1957. It was called Rio Bravo and starred John Wayne. But tonight, Dean Martin and Ricky Nelson from that film, My Rifle, My Pony and Me.
1: The sun is sinking in the west. The cattle go down to the stream. The red wing settles in her nest.

0: Yes, a wonderful track there from that Rio Bravo film with John Wayne. And Dean Martin and Ricky Nelson also there. And they told us all about My Rifle, My Pony and Me. When we come back, we're going to all join the Deadwood stage with Doris Day.
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And that was Calamity Jane herself, Doris Day. Yes, released from the film of the same name in 1953, and the story of the Deadwood Stage. Well, we're going out to the Wild West of America now, and we're going to locate the Shifting Whispering Sands. Here comes Mr. Rusty Draper.

happy people work the land, and now everything is covered.

Misty Draper and the story of the shifting, whispering sands. Well, tonight we are celebrating the horse's birthday. Yes, August the 1st, that was yesterday. And Frankie Lane is going to now tell us all about that mule train on the way to prospecting out in the west of America. Frankie Lane.

doubt Frankie Lane was really getting into that mule train led by those horses back in 1949. Guy Mitchell joins our celebration of the horse's birthday, which was yesterday, and Guy says it's time to giddy up. We've got to get going.

0: get a move on. Timmy Lou's a-waiting on us, you know.
1: Come yes, on, yes, he was getting very impatient there, telling the horse to go faster in his chariot. Yes, the Giddy Up song by Guy Mitchell. The year is 1945. Frank Sinatra, and the song is called Empty Saddles.

Yes, that was Frank, all right. Chairman of the board, Frank Sinatra. Way back in 1945, Frank released a song, Empty Saddles. Yes, we are celebrating the horse's birthday, which was yesterday, the 1st of August. And a well-known poem was written by Banjo Paterson, all about Clancy of the Overflow. And it comes from the film that starred Kirk Douglas, The Man from Snowy River. This is Peter Dawson.

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Banjo Paterson's poem, written in 1889 and entitled Clancy of the Overflow. And that was Australia's Peter Dawson. Smokey Dawson, yes, another Dawson. And Peter Dawson was an Australian, and so is Smokey Dawson, along with Trevor Knight. Yes, the two of them. And they're going to tell us all about the days of the old Can Coburn. Smokey Dawson and Trevor Knight.

Yes, the olden days, the days of old Cancoban, as told by Smokey Dawson and Trevor Knight. Another great Aussie, yes, celebrity, Mr. Peter Allen. And he's going to tell us the story of his grandfather, George Warno, because he was the Tenterfield Saddler.

0: Isn't that a great Australian song? Peter Allen and all about his grandfather who was the Tenterfield Saddler. When we come back, Bing Crosby is going to join our salute to the horses for their birthday of yesterday.
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3: 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It is an important day then for the radio audience of Orange that now they will at last have access to these and indeed many other programs. It's therefore with a great deal of pleasure that I declare open officially the 2MCE Orange Translator.
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0: Yes, we're about to play a Bing Crosby song, and I'm sure Graham will have a Bing Crosby song in his program on Monday morning. That's tomorrow morning at 9 o'clock. Don't forget, it's the way to start the week by tuning into Monday Morning Music with Graham Pascoe at 9 o'clock.
11: I'm an old cowhand from the Rio Grande, but my legs ain't bowed.

Whoa, I think we better stop there. Bing was really on the go. I'm an old coal cow. I'm an old cow hand. And that came out in 1936. Love and marriage, they tell me, is just like a horse and carriage. Here's the chairman of the board.

That's right. It's either love and marriage, or a horse with a carriage, or something like that. Frank Sinatra, and that was released back in 1956. It became a big seller on the charts, Love and Marriage, in that year of 56. A haunting experience of where horses go has been told to us by Vaughan Munro, Ghost Riders in the Sky.

Yeah, very haunting experience. Ghost Riders in the Sky, as sung by Vaughan Munro. And that was released back in 1949. 1959, coming forward 10 years, and we were all watching our 18-inch black and white TV screen in 1959, and we were watching in particular the show Rawhide. And, of course, it starred Eric Fleming. He was Gil Favor in the story. Clint Eastwood, and he was Rowdy Yates. And don't forget the cook, Wishbone. So here is Frankie Lane to tell us all about the story of...

0: My goodness, that brings back a lot of memories. 1959 and the television production of Rawhide. It ran for 6 years on television from 59 to 1965. Here's another television wonder. This time it's Grandpa Amos McCoy. Yes, from the television show The Real McCoys. Yes, you remember Walter Brennan. He is going to tell us the story of his old friend, Old Rivers, and the mule Midnight. Here comes Walter Brennan and Old Rivers.
1: How old was I when I first seen Old Rivers? I can't remember when he wandered around. Well, that old fella did a heap of work. Spent his whole life walking plowed ground. He had a one-room shack not far from us, and, well, we was about as poor as him. He had one old mule he called Midnight, and I trailed along after them. He used to plow them rows straight and deep, and I'd come along there behind, busting up clods with my own bare feet. Old Rivers was a friend of mine. The sun would get high and that mule would work, and Old Rivers would finally say, whoa. He'd wipe his brow and lean back in the reins and talk about a place he's gonna go. Say, one of these days, I'm gonna climb that mountain, walk up there among them clouds where the cotton's high and the corns are growing and there ain't no fields to plow. I got a letter today from the folks back home, and they're all fine. Crops is dry. Down near them end, Mom said, son, you know Old Rivers died. They're sitting here now in this new plowed earth, trying to find me a little shade. With the sun beating down across the fields I see, that mule, Old Rivers, and me. Now one of these days, I'm gonna climb that mountain, walk up there among them clouds where the cotton's high and the corns are growing and there ain't no fields to plow. With the sun beating down across the fields I see, that mule, Old Rivers, and me.
0: Yes, that certainly is a tissue box song, that one. Yes, brings back lots of personal memories for myself. And I hope you have enjoyed it once again too, from 1962. It's 64 years ago since that song hit the hit parade for Walter Brennan, telling us all about Old Rivers. Another story that was on radio back in 1957, and that was the story of the Lone Ranger. There were episodes each night on radio, and we would gather round and listen to the radio to hear the story of the Lone Ranger.

0: fiery horse with the speed of light, a cloud of dust, and a hearty Hi-Yo Silver, the Lone Ranger.
1: Hi-Yo Silver, away!
0: With his faithful Indian companion Tonto, the daring and resourceful masked rider of the plains, led the fight for law and order in the early West. Return with us now to those thrilling days of yesteryear. The Lone Ranger rides again.

course, the Lone Ranger theme was the William Tell Overture. Yes, what times they were. And staying in 1957, another great entertainer was Johnny Weston. And he's going to tell us of another black and white television program that was on in 1957, and it's called The Ballad of Paladin.

And that was the story, or the ballad of Paladin, as told by Johnny Weston back in 1957. Still in the 50s, and we're going to join the Weavers, and they're going to tell us about a horse by the name of Old Paint, and it's entitled Ride Around, Little Dog.

0: Yes, nothing better than the Weavers. They were a great crew back there in the 50s. And that was a sad story about a horse by the name of Old Paint. And as they told the story, it was called Ride Around Little Doggies. When we come back, we're going to join Perry Como.
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0: And we are celebrating the horse's birthday tonight. Yes, it was yesterday, the 1st of August. And we have a story here of the early settlers and memories of them in their horse-drawn wagons going west through the tumbling tumbleweeds.

Yes, that was the barber. Yes, or Mr. Cardigan, Perry Como, and we went back to 1944 with Tumbling Tumbleweeds. Bing Crosby is joining us once again, and the King's Men, and they're going to tell us all about those horse races, the Camptown horse races.

Yes, the Camp Town Races, as told by Bing Crosby and the King's Men from 1940. Back to television, black and white television days of the 50s, and the adventures of Smokey Dawson. The theme to Smokey's radio program was called There's a Bridal Hanging on the Wall, and to tell us all about it is Carson Robson.

Yes, a very old theme. There's a bridle hanging on the wall, and that was Smokey Dawson's theme to his radio programs. That was told by Carson Robison, 1937, so it goes back a long way. Vaughan Munro and the Sons of the Pioneers, and they're going to tell us all about the way that horses played a big part, telling us all about how the horses played a big part in the West. Cool water.

guess it's some... Something that horses always needed was water, especially cool water, as told by Vaughan Munro and the Sons of the Pioneers way back in 1948. And now we're going to join the Ponderosa. That sounds like Bonanza, and it is. Remember Lorne Green? He was Ben Cartwright. Pernell Roberts? He was son Adam. Dan Blocker? He was son Hoss. And young Michael Landon? He was little Joe. And they were the family on the Ponderosa. And it was called Bonanza.

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Another Western television program in those days was The Rebel. And Johnny Cash is going to tell us all about The Rebel, Johnny Yuma.

0: Yes, Johnny Umar, as told by Johnny Cash in 1961. When we come back, a classic story about Home on the Range.
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Yes, it had to be an evergreen song of long ago, as told by Bing Crosby, Home on the Range. Eddie Arnold is now going to join us and carry me back to the Lone Prairie. And I think there's a few horses involved with this story.

Eddie Arnold and Carry Me Back to the Lone Prairie. And now a local story about horses. Yes, this is the story of Little Hondo, a Bathurst horse that did well in racing. And this is told by Johnny Tapp.

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1: Go, go, go,
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0: The title of the film from 1974, Blazing Saddles, and it starred Frankie Lane. Well, I hope you have enjoyed our selection of horse songs for the horse's birthday, the 1st of August. Next week, I'll be back at 8 o'clock. Yes, so it's Jeff here saying good night to everyone and thanks for your company.
1: I love to spend each Sunday with you. 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I'm telling you just how I

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0: I don't like it.
1: When you've voted One Nation out,
0: my language has been murdered.
1: My language has been murdered.
0: My shopping trolley
1: murdered.
0: My groceries
1: just gone.
0: I don't like it.
1: When you've turned my voice about,
0: I don't like it.
1: When you've voted One Nation out,
0: my language has been murdered.
1: My language has been murdered.
0: My shopping trolley
1: murdered.
0: My groceries
1: just gone.
0: 1, 2, 3, 4, 5, 6, 7, 8.
1: Racist, rubbish, racist,
0: hate.
1: 1, 2, 3, 4, 5, 6, 7, 8.
0: Racist, rubbish, racist,
1: feel the heat.
0: I don't like it.
1: When, railway lines
0: are white.
1: I don't like it.
0: When,
1: day
0: becomes night.
1: My language has been murdered.
0: My language has been murdered.
1: My shopping trolley
0: murdered.
1: My groceries
0: just gone.
1: I don't like it.
0: No, no,
1: no, I don't.
0: Never did.
1: I don't like it.
0: I don't like anything, anything, anything.
1: I don't like it.
0: No, no,
1: no, I don't.
0: Nowhere near.
1: I don't like it.
0: I don't like anything, anything, anything.
1: Please explain.
0: Why can't my...

0: blood, the coloured wash. I should talk to some medical doctors. Coloured blood is just not right. I don't like anything. I can't do anything about it. But I like dancing. I like the disco. Because I left my heart in San Francisco. Yeah. Feel the heat on the street. Dance to the beat. Out of your feet. Feel the heat on the street. Dance to the beat. Out of your feet. Get down. Get down. Down. Down. I don't like anything. Except I like Neil Diamond. Yeah. Disco. Dance. Disco. Dance. 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Out of my tree. Out of my branch. I don't like it. No. No. No, I don't. Never did. I don't like it. I don't like anything. I don't like it. I don't like anything. I don't like a puppet without strings. There's a muppet in the wings and it's saying racist things. I won't cop that. No way. I don't like anything. Video killed the racist star. Howard wondered what you are. But here's on the scrap heap too. Bit of a downer. I can't do anything about it, but I like dancing. I like the disco, because I left my heart in San Francisco. Yeah. Feel the heat on the street, dance to the beat, out of your feet. Feel the heat on the street, dance to the beat, out of your feet. I don't like it. No, no, no, I don't. Never did. I don't like it. I don't like anything. I don't like it. No, no, no, I don't. I don't care.
1: Thing is wrong and it stinks and I don't like it.

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I write my rhyme for this track as the sky fade to black. 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
1: Good morning, I'm Laura Devoy. Motorists can expect to pay more at the Bowser after the federal government's temporary cut to the fuel excise came to an end overnight. The excise was reduced from 52.6 cents a litre to 20.6 on the 1st of April. At the end of July, the cut was lifted to 36.6 cents a litre, but the full excise was restored last night. The federal treasurer, Jim Chalmers, has asked the Australian Competition and Consumer Commission to monitor companies for price gouging. Home values have fallen for a fourth consecutive month, down 0.3% in July. According to PropTrack, the biggest fall was in Sydney, which dropped 0.6%, while Darwin was the only capital city to rise. It's up 0.1%. Nationally, home values are 1.8% lower than their peak. Tech firms will have to pay a higher levy or strike more deals to avoid the charge under planned tweaks to an initiative to force them to hand over some of their revenue to media companies. The proposed news bargaining incentive will push companies like Google, Meta and TikTok to strike commercial deals with news organisations to use the publisher's content on their platforms. If the deals are struck, the companies will pay a smaller share of their Australian advertising revenues to the government than if they refuse to reach agreements. Federal Parliament is set to consider the proposal when it returns next week. At least 14 people have been killed in a suicide bombing outside a police station in northwestern Pakistan, the BBC's Anvarasan Itirajan reports.
2: The blast took place at a busy intersection near a police station during a public demonstration against the recent wave of militant attacks in Pakistan's Swat Valley. Some of those injured are said to be in critical condition. No group has admitted responsibility yet. There has been a surge of violence in Khyber Pakhtunkhwa province, where Islamist militants have been targeting the security forces. The military says more than 800 security personnel and civilians have been killed so far this year. Pakistan has previously blamed such attacks in border provinces on militants coming from neighbouring Afghanistan. The Taliban authorities in Kabul deny Afghan involvement.
1: Two people have died after two firefighting helicopters collided in Greece. Wildfires are continuing to raise parts of the country, fueled by strong winds. Greece's prime minister says the deceased were a Greek coordinator and a Danish pilot. Two others survived the crash. The cause is not known. Australians are again being asked to do the right thing to keep Australia beautiful. Shannon Kirkwood has more.
3: That was the anti-litter campaign, which ran throughout the 80s and 90s, and Keep Australia Beautiful says it's just as relevant today. This week, communities around the nation will be tidying up as part of Keep Australia Beautiful Week. This year's theme is Beautiful Spaces, Happy Places, which will focus on how enjoyment in nature and clean environments can improve physical and mental well-being.
1: Turning to sport, Australia has won another three gold medals on the last night of competition at the Commonwealth Games in Glasgow. Two came at the Velodrome. Georgia Baker won the women's elimination race, with Alyssa Polley's winning silver. Lee Hoffman took out the men's 1,000-metre time trial. Tate Ryan won bronze. In para bowls, Aussies Louise Hoskins and Serena Bonnell beat New Zealand to win gold. And in netball, Australia defeated England 68-50 to win bronze. In supercars, Ford's Matt Payne has won race 25 of the championship in Perth. He held off Brock Feeney, while Anton De Pasquale finished third.
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go. Getting by is only thing that we know. Up front, front row. Sell shows but can never sell souls in this. No lie, bro, I put that on mums. Like

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1: Good morning, I'm Laura Devoy. Testing has confirmed H5 bird flu in 6 greater crested terns found in Victoria, 1 found in South Australia and a silver gull also found in SA. Australia's chief vet, Dr. Beth Cookson, says there have now been 62 confirmed or presumed positive detections of H5 bird flu across the country. She says there remains no detections in poultry or in the agricultural production system. New figures show home values have fallen in every capital city except Darwin. According to PropTrack, national home prices fell 0.3% in July and are now 1.8% below their peak. Sydney saw the biggest drop, down 0.6%, while Darwin rose just 0.1%. Anne Flaherty from PropTrack says there are a few factors behind the fall.
2: First is that interest rates remain very high. They're in restrictive territory, which is impacting borrowing capacities. We also have affordability issues. Even though prices have declined slightly, they're still sitting at much higher levels in most markets compared to even a year ago. And then, of course, we have seen signs that investors have pulled back post-budget, which is just reducing that overall buyer demand, which reduces competition.
1: Iran says it's close to a deal with Oman on managing traffic through the Strait of Hormuz. The two countries control each side of the vital waterway, which has been at the centre of the war between Iran and the US. Here's the BBC's Kasra Naji.
3: One plan that both sides are considering is going back to the vaguely worded framework agreement the two sides signed at the end of June, this time with a lot more clarity. This could be largely favourable to Iran, but President Trump is insisting Tehran must this time fully and immediately reopen the Strait of Hormuz and commit not to develop nuclear weapons.
1: The trial of former broadcaster Alan Jones, who is accused of indecent assault and sexual touching, will get underway today. Mr. Jones is facing 22 charges related to 6 complainants. The alleged offences are dated between 2003 and 2020. The trial is expected to run for 4 months. The Australian Dental Association is asking young Australians to prioritise oral health. According to the ADA's new research, cost pressures and reduced access to support is seeing Australians aged 18 to 25 delaying dental care. General dentist Monica Farrelly says many of Australians in the age bracket are managing their own health care for the first time.
4: At the same time, they're dealing with rising living costs, rent pressures, and busy work or study loads. So dental care is often delayed until there's pain or a really visible problem. When dental care is delayed, problems that could have been easily prevented often become more painful, more complex, and more expensive to treat.
1: Turning to sport, in the AFL, Melbourne has kept its top 4 hopes alive with a 9-point win over Gold Coast. The D's are in 6th, but on equal points with the 4th place Adelaide, which smashed Essendon 23-7-145 to 11-7-73. Richmond scored its 3rd win of the season, 12-12-84 to 9-19-73 over West Coast. In the NRL, the Cronulla Sharks overcame injuries to KL Iro and Sifa Talakai to beat the South Sydney Rabbitohs 32-16, while the Parramatta Eels escaped with a 16-13 win over the West Tigers. And cyclist Georgia Baker is carrying the Australian flag at the Commonwealth Games closing ceremony. She won 2 gold medals in Glasgow to become Australia's equal most decorated Commonwealth Games cyclist, with 5 in total.
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5: Yurdomarang, Yamandomarang, Yunari, Wirabi, Waradri Norangbang, Nina Bula, Bulogu. G'day. Welcome to Waradri Country. 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
7: And it's a very good morning to the Central West. Monday, it's another month. It's the 3rd. Oh, and there was a flight of black cockatoos fly over the studio about 20 minutes ago. Sounded terrific, certainly did. What's happening today? Well, we've got Andrew G., the independent federal member for Kalea at about 8:15. And at 9:15, we've got the state member for Bathurst, the Honourable Paul Toole. David Cameron will be reading the local news at 7:30 and 8:30. Art Out West at 8:15. I've got lots of music lined up for you this morning. But the Central Tablelands weather for Monday today, partly cloudy, high chance of showers, most likely late morning and afternoon. Winds north-northwesterly, 15 to 25 kilometres per hour, tending to west-northwest, 20 to 30 kilometres per hour, late morning, early afternoon. The UV index is moderate. Currently in orange, it's 7.6 degrees, feels like 3, and expecting a top of 13. And tomorrow, on the 4th of August, Tuesday, mostly sunny in orange, minus 1 to 9 degrees. Currently in Bathurst, it's 3.6 degrees, feels like 0.9, top of 15 degrees today. And tomorrow, 4th of August, frosty morning, minus 2, then 12 degrees. So, rug up, please.
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14: 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It is therefore with a great deal of pleasure that I declare open officially the 2MCE Orange Translator.
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7: Donald here again, and yesterday I went up to Orange to Phil Donato's Mr. Perfect barbecue lunch that he holds for men. And very interesting, some interesting people there. And I actually helped Phil out with cooking some of the sausages. Anyway, that was yesterday. Today is Monday, and we're going to start off with the last dinner party with Knocking at the Sky.

Strange names these days, some of these bands. That was the last dinner party with Knocking at the Sky. We're now going to have Hellcat Speed Racer with Ultraviolet.

And that was Hellcat Speed Racer with Ultraviolet. We're going to hear Hilltop Hoods now, Fall from the Light.

0: Hilltop Hoods, Fall from the Light.
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0: We're now going to listen to Teddy Swims, Mr. Know-It-All.

Kitty Swims with Mr. Know-It-All. 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

0: 2MCE Community News. Good morning, I'm David Cameron. Bathurst Council General Manager David Shirley maintains his decision to step down in January next year is personal, not political. Mr Shirley has been at the helm since 2004 and has overseen significant council projects, including the doubling in capacity of Chifley Dam. The General Manager has consistently warned councillors about council's stretched financial position. But David Shirley says financial challenges face councils statewide.
1: It really is a difficult climate we work in, particularly with the continual shifting of costs onto councils and also the continual shifting of tasks for us to undertake that other levels of government used to carry out.
0: A baby has been discharged from hospital after being hit by a car in Bathurst on Saturday. Emergency services were called to George Street after reports a vehicle had hit a woman pushing a stroller. A 13-month-old was treated at the scene before being taken to hospital in a stable condition. The mother wasn't injured. Police say the 69-year-old female driver was taken for mandatory testing. They're urging anyone with information or video footage to contact them. The peak body for business in Western New South Wales has developed a 10-point plan advocating for key issues across the Central West. The Inland Regional Leaders Forum was recently held in Orange and issues including the Great Western Highway closure were discussed. Orange MP Phil Donato says it's important regional communities are prioritised by government.
2: They're working on, obviously, advocacy of regional issues to take to government. Obviously, regional New South Wales delivers so much economic benefit to the state, something like nearly $90 billion that regional New South Wales produces, and whether that be mining royalties or manufacturing or other industry.
0: Charles Sturt University is running an online lecture series on some of the most urgent challenges facing our world today and how they impact the classroom. The Education and the Apocalypse online series is free for public viewing. The next session on August 11 is about critical consciousness and democracy. Lecturer Dr. Natalie Thompson says they're important conversations.
3: Pretty keen to pick up the conversation and talk about what possibilities do we have for the purpose of education in this moment? Some of the conversation centred around the fact that school systems are really set up for kids to be successful in the systems contributing to climate change. So we need to have a really big rethink.
0: And Orange Fire Station has a new truck boosting emergency responses in the Central West. The $1.3 million rescue pumper is purpose-built for rescues and features improved equipment storage and access. And that's your 2MCE Community News, made possible with the support of the Community Broadcasting Foundation. More news in an hour.
4: Thank you, Dr. David Cameron. That's very kind of you. 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
5: 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Welcome to the National Indigenous Radio Services Weekly News and Review. I'm Callan Murray with the latest. 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
4: 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We're now going to listen to Scratch Ma Pen.

That was 10th Man, a independent, high energy, hard rock and protest punk band. Ray Majewicz, Paul McElrath, Matt Hale, Phil Blatch, Tim Bergen and Owen White. From the Central West. We're now going to listen to Yo-Yo Sun with Other Life.

0: That was Edie with Burning, and I've got a couple of messages from the Bathurst Regional Council. There's a catch-up with councillors tomorrow, Tuesday 4th of August, from 10:30 to 11:30 at the Bathurst Rail Museum. This information session allows residents to chat to councillors about projects or issues in an informal setting. And the council's bitumen crews are scheduled to commence road repair works in Howick Street between Rankin and Stewart Streets today. The repair works are expected to take 2 to 3 weeks, weather permitting, will involve multiple asphalt pavement repairs to restore the roadway to a safe condition. During the repair period, traffic control will be in place daily between 7 a.m. and 4 p.m. So careful today, Monday, August 3. And just also a reminder that it's the school zones will be in operation from this morning.
1: Arts Out West, a roundup of what's happening in the arts around the Central West.
2: Hello, it's Marianne Jakes here from Arts Out West. Today I thought we'd talk about arts activities for little kids. So maybe you've got kids who are primary school age or before school age and you're looking for activities for them to do during the week. Firstly, exhibitions are a fun place to take kids. Our regional galleries nearly always have something that kids will enjoy. And Orange Regional Museum currently has something the kids have been loving, Honk, Untitled Goose Exhibition. It's an interactive activity. There's sort of computer game elements. It's comedy, chaos and calamity. And there is a goose on the loose as part of this game. It is fun and it's free. And you can see that every single day through until mid-October at Orange Regional Museum. Next door at Orange Regional Gallery, they've started a new kids program called Wonder Baby. This is a fortnightly program for parents and caregivers of babies up to 12 months old. So we're talking the little ones. And this runs in conjunction with the current exhibition. It is on Tuesdays and do book ahead because they're very popular. It runs from 10 a.m. to 11 a.m. at Orange Regional Gallery. Next door at Orange Library, Storytime is very popular. Storytime happens at libraries right across the region. And it is stories, singing, getting up and having a bit of a wiggle, being in a library and being noisy and having a lot of fun. It's for kids age 0 to 5. The Orange Library event is on Tuesdays from 11 to 12. Over in Portland, you can join them on Tuesdays between 10:30 and 11. That is every Tuesday during school term. You'll also find these at libraries in Bathurst, Canoundra, everywhere else around the region. You can also take kids along to early childhood music classes. Both Orange Regional Conservatorium and Mitchell Conservatorium of Music have these every week, and they are super popular, again, for the littlies, anyone under school aged, and there's a lot of bopping and playing with instruments and having a good time. Mitchell Con's early childhood classes are on Wednesday mornings, and you can be a casual attender. You don't have to book in for anything too far in advance, but book ahead for your first session. For those primary school age kids, a drama club is continuing in Blaney on Tuesday afternoons. They've moved to 3:45 p.m. and they work out of the Platform Arts Hub in Blaney on the railway station. It is an 8-week workshop and it runs throughout this term, and you can grab details from the What's On calendar. In Orange on Tuesday afternoons, Make Do is a space for teens and tweens to unwind after school. Tuesday afternoons, it's got lots of activities from 4 to 5 at the library in Orange in Bing Street. And if you want to think science, it is National Science Week, and think big at Maramara Maker Place in Parks. This is a special collection of hands-on activities designed for curious minds of all ages. You can dive into a world of discovery with interactive experiments, creative challenges, and a playful problem-solving activity that's all about imagination and science all together. That runs from tomorrow through until the 20th of August out of Maramara Makerspace, which is attached to Parks Library. There's lots of other regular stuff for young people people for people of all ages. You can find those on the What's On calendar at centralnsw.com.
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0: 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We're now going to have Takei Madza with Walking on Air.

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0: Digital platforms will be encouraged to make commercial deals with media organisations for use of their content rather than pay the news bargaining incentive. The federal government has confirmed several changes to the legislation. They include narrowing the charge base while increasing the rate of the incentive, the inclusion of professional networking sites, and increasing the distribution scheme loading for regional-based journalists. Assistant Treasurer Daniel Molino told the ABC if tech platforms don't enter into agreement, they'll have to pay more.
1: They'll have to pay 50% more, and that's the strong way in which this scheme will hopefully lead to deals, sustainable deals between tech platforms and media organisations that employ journalists.
0: Petrol and diesel are about to become more expensive after the federal government's temporary cut to the fuel excise came to an end overnight. The cut was introduced in April in response to rising oil prices as a result of the war in Iran. It initially took 32 cents a litre off the price of fuel, which was lowered to 16 cents a litre in July. The Australian Competition and Consumer Commission has been asked to monitor fuel companies for price gouging. Australians living with a common blood cancer may now have access to a new treatment option through the Pharmaceutical Benefits Scheme. Minjuvi is for eligible patients diagnosed with relapsed or refractory follicular lymphoma, which is the second most common form of non-Hodgkin lymphoma. Lymphoma Australia CEO Sharon Winton says more than 10,000 Australians are living with the condition.
2: Follicular lymphoma, there will be approximately 1,500 new patients diagnosed each year in Australia. And it is a type of cancer that is currently not curable. So it means potentially many relapses. So this means that patients and their families will be often faced with what treatment option is available to me and which is the best one for me.
0: US President Donald Trump had warned of a major escalation in the Iran conflict this weekend, but later announced he'd agreed to hold off fresh attacks on Iran's request. The BBC's Siavash Ardalan has the latest.
3: Immediately after Donald Trump made that post on Truth Social, Iranian officials went ahead and spoke with domestic news agencies. In one interview, one Iranian official said that they have not requested that the U.S. hold off on this attack, so they denied what President Trump had said. And then they said the Strait of Hormuz will not be open. This has been Iran's strategy. I mean, the whole idea is to make it a war of attrition, to just inflict enough costs, eventually not to bring the U.S. to the negotiating table only, but to also bring the U.S. to a point where it will accept terms that are favorable to Iran.
0: Five people have died and 41 are unaccounted for after an Indonesian ferry caught fire while at sea. 271 people were on board the vessel at the time. 225 were rescued. A search and rescue operation is ongoing. Turning to sport, Australia has dominated the Commonwealth Games with 70 gold medals, 45 silver and 56 bronze. It finished with 61 more medals than England, who was second on the medal table. Australia won another three gold overnight. Cyclist Alyssa Politz claimed the women's elimination race and Lee Hoffman took out the men's 1,000-metre time trial, while Louise Hoskins and Serena Bonnell won the women's para bowls. Cyclist Georgia Baker, who's two gold this year, made her Australia's equal most decorated Commonwealth Games cyclist, carried the flag in the closing ceremony.
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6: Again, good morning. Donald here for the second hour of Breakfast on 2MCE today, the 3rd of August. Bathurst and Orange are experiencing cool winter conditions today, Monday, August 3, with maximums around 13 degrees to 14 degrees. Bathurst, a high of 14 degrees and a low of 2 degrees. There's a chance of showers up to 5 millimetres, mostly late morning and afternoon. Tomorrow, a high of 11 degrees, a low of 1 with morning frost and clearing cloud. Orange, currently it's 4 degrees, 70% chance of 1 to 5 millimetres of showers. So, take a raincoat. 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
6: We're now going to hear from Xavier Rudd with Stony Creek.

Xavier Rudd with Stony Creek. Transport for New South Wales has introduced a temporary 10-tonne load limit on Wallaby Rocks Bridge on the Hillian Road. The load limit's been put into place after Transport identified deterioration in a structural component during engineering inspections. The bridge remains open and safe for light vehicles. The road restriction's a precautionary measure. At this stage, Transport anticipates restoring complete access within a month. Vehicles greater than 10 tonne will need to use an alternative route via Ilford Sofala Road and the Castle Ray Highway. We're going to now hear from Nerida with Shirley's Garden.

0: It's a very good morning to Andrew Gee, our independent federal member for Kalea.
1: A very good morning to you, Donald. Good morning, everyone. Great to be back on the mighty 2MCE.
0: That's great to have you back as well. Thank you. And lots happening in your world?
1: There is a lot happening in politics and federal politics at the moment, Donald. One thing is for sure and certain, it is never, ever dull.
0: That's for sure. Okay, the ICAC hearing is happening in Sydney at the moment, and you were suggesting that people are getting a bit sick of politics.
1: Well, I think they're sick of political parties and the carry-on and the games and the warfare of political parties. I mean, here you have ICAC pulling the curtain back on the goings-on of the Liberal Party in New South Wales, and it makes for revolting viewing, quite frankly. And if you ever needed to know why people are leaving political parties and are being disillusioned with them and also disengaging from politics in general, it's because of this. I mean, why would you want to join a political party? Why would you want to do that and put up with all of that carry-on? And, you know, you had one of these witnesses describing the operation of the right-wing faction in New South Wales as Braveheart, how they slaughter each other and then come together for big fights. I mean, really? Is that really how politics should be played? Then they all went down to southern New South Wales and tried to dethrone Susan Lee. I mean, it's just disgraceful. And then you had this evidence of one New South Wales shadow frontbencher who apparently was tipping off potential witnesses about where process servers were in an effort to avoid being served with a summons to appear before a parliamentary inquiry into the Hills Shire. And that conversation was picked up on an ICAC wiretap. I mean, why are these people still in politics? Why, if you were not Kelly Sloan, wouldn't you say, sorry, old mate, if you're out trying to tip off process servers to get people to avoid appearing before a parliamentary inquiry, you've got to go. Well, I mean, what's so hard about that? No wonder people have had a gutful of political parties. And quite frankly, Donald, I'm very pleased and glad that I am not in one. From a personal point of view, best move I ever did.
0: Very good. Now, what are you doing to sort of make sure that the electorate knows what you're doing and keeping up with you and all the good work that you're doing to look after their interests?
1: Well, I guess firstly, I'm letting people know through means like the radio, but we've just put out an electorate-wide newsletter. Mm-hmm. I am doing pop-up offices everywhere. Today I'll be in Oberon this morning and Portland this afternoon. So we're taking appointments for people to come walk in and have a chat and raise the issues which are important to them.
0: Mm-hmm.
1: I think you can have a look at what I'm doing on social media as well. I think look in the publications. So if you get publications such as the Central West Village Voice or the Orange City Life, you can catch up with our weekly columns in those publications as well. So I think the issue is being out and about and being visible, but also accessible as well.
0: Very good. Now, Aceres, how do you pronounce it? The company that's destroying parts of the Central West?
1: Aceres. Yes.
0: Right.
1: Yep. So this is a consortium which is building these power lines across the northern part of the electorate, basically from Gulgong all the way through to north of Mudgee, and then the lines go up through to New England, but they haven't started on New England yet. I've put some posts up on Wilpinjong Creek. It's hard to believe, Donald, what they're doing. I mean, if you look at the footage, there just can't be any doubt about the wrongness of what's going on. I don't know if you've had a chance to have a look at it yet.
0: But
1: It needs to be seen to be believed. And the fundamental problem here is, again, political party. So I'm not against renewable energy, Donald. I think that it has an important role to play in our energy mix. But this whole thing started when the New South Wales National Party created the Central West Orana Renewable Energy Zone and then totally and utterly failed to regulate it, and they were asleep at the wheel. So if you want to set up a renewable energy zone, how about putting in some laws to stop what we're seeing at the moment, like the shocking environmental destruction, hopeless and inadequate landholder and neighbour protections, meaningless ticker-box consultation, which is just a... I've been to so many of them now, they're just like a charade. No plan to protect our critically important agricultural land, neighbours fighting neighbours, absentee foreign companies flipping projects to make a quick buck, and a massive power imbalance between developers and local residents. And my concern is, Donald, that once these data centres really get going, you're going to see more of this, because where's the energy going to come from, and where are they going to want to put it out in our area? Well, if you want to do that, you've got to have some regulation and actually control it. But it is the wild, wild west. And anyone looking at that footage on my Facebook page, anyone looking at it, any reasonable person would say, well, that's just not on. I mean, they basically destroyed Wilpinjong Creek. There's no erosion control, no sediment control. They've banged in these dodgy crossings with pipes in them. I mean, no one else could get away with doing it, but because it's New South Wales government, they can do it.
0: Oh, well, we'll keep an eye on that one. Now, you had some tree lodge extensions in Lithgow last week, and quite a big chunk of federal funding.
1: Tree Lodge aged care facility in Lithgow. This was a really great story, and one which the community is really cheering about. So Tree Lodge, it's community owned. It's just up behind Lithgow Hospital there, and they have just opened a new extension to Tree Lodge, residential care, but also a dementia care unit as well. There's $3.6 million of federal funding in it. They had to battle so much. They had to battle through COVID. They had to battle staff shortages. They had to battle the really heavy regulations that comes with running an aged care facility in this day and age. But through it all, they've created this beautiful residential space and dementia care unit. And at a time when we don't have enough dementia care, because I know people from our area who've had to spend their last few days and weeks and months in hospital because no aged care facility was able to facilitate their care because of the dementia. And so if we want people to be able to stay in their communities when they need aged care services and stay where their support networks and family networks are, then we have to invest in this. And this is a wonderful achievement from the team at Tree Lodge. I think the community is very, very proud of what Gary and Kate and the team there have achieved.
0: Sounds terrific. Now, you visited the View Club yesterday at Keystone.
1: Yes, I was at Keystone yesterday in Bathurst, and I was hearing Central West author Kim Kelly discuss her new book, Dust and Wonder, which is about the Jenolan Caves. So I'm going to grab myself a copy from Books Plus in Bathurst, but I tell you what, Kim would be a good guest for your show because she writes about a lot of her novels are set a lot of the time locally. So she's written one about Lithgow before, and now she's doing Dust and Wonder, which is all about the experiences of a young woman in the Jenolan Caves area around the time of Federation of Australia and World War One. So very, very interesting, and well done to Bathurst View Club, because what do they do? They support disadvantaged children with their education through the Smith family, and that's what we were raising funds for yesterday. So well done to the Bathurst View Club, and also to author Kim Kelly, and also to Bathurst Books Plus for supporting the afternoon. There were probably about 80 people there. It was a big one, and I tell you what, the scones were pretty good there too, I've got to say, Tom, just for the record.
0: You being a well-known scone maker. Now, finally, the fair fuel price bill, you're going to reintroduce that, or it is introduced, you're going to keep pushing for it?
1: I'm going to keep pushing my fair fuel price bill in the federal parliament. So you can see what's happening in the Middle East. Donald Trump has announced that Iran wants a peace deal. This is probably, I think it's 38 times now he's done that. So we're up to 38 announcements that a peace deal is here. But of course, it's like the mirage. It never comes, because this whole Middle Eastern venture has been severely botched and mismanaged and has been running on ego and hubris rather than sound military planning from the very beginning. And I feel sorry for the United States military, who've probably been telling their president what the hell he should be doing in terms of the strategy around that whole Middle East conflict. But it keeps going on. Fuel prices are going up. So we need a fair fuel price bill, which I introduced, and which would stop the price gouging and would allow the federal government to set fuel prices like it did during the Second World War. Now, sadly, when I put this to the parliament last time, none of the major parties, including One Nation, would support it. But we need it now more than ever, because I don't think there's any end in sight, despite what the United States president is saying. And so we actually need something concrete to control fuel prices. And while they're at it, they need to be looking to slash this fuel excise yet again, which I also called for in the last parliament. And the slashing of the excise, the fuel tax holiday has now ended. So it needs to be brought back.
0: Okay, Andrew. Well, look, thank you very much for your time. Where are you off to today or tomorrow?
1: Well, as I said at the outset, I'm going to be in Oberon this morning, so we'll be doing a pop-up office at the Oberon Library, and then this afternoon we'll be in Portland. So it's going to be a very busy day, but that's why it's the joy of being a local member is, you know, that's what you've got to do. You've got to get out and take the pulse of your electorate and serve the people, as opposed to what's happening in ICAC, which is people serving themselves and their own power-hungry ambitions. That's all it is, and it's disgraceful.
0: Well, thank you, Andrew, for your time this morning, and you have an excellent week. Thank you.
1: Thanks for having me on the show, Donald. Have a great week, everyone. Stay warm, and bye for now.
0: Bye. Andrew G.
2: To MCE Community News, good morning, I'm David Cameron. Bathurst Council General Manager David Shirley maintains Council's stretched finances have not contributed to his decision to step down in January next year. Mr Shirley, who has been at the helm since 2004, has previously told councillors low cash reserves could mean a reduction in service delivery. He says he'll stay until a consultant can develop options on the way forward.
3: The timing is to allow the current process that we're doing, where we've got Ernst Young appointed to review the finances, and I'll be here for that period of where consideration will be given by the community and the councillors as to the way forward.
2: Police have appealed for witnesses or video footage after a baby was hit by a car in Bathurst on Saturday. Emergency services were called to George Street after reports a vehicle had hit a woman pushing a stroller. A 13-month-old was taken to hospital in a stable condition and has now been discharged. The mother wasn't injured. Police say the 69-year-old female driver was taken for mandatory testing. Investigations are continuing. Charles Sturt University is running a public lecture series on some of the most urgent and critical issues in our world and how teachers and educators should handle them in the classroom. The Education in the Apocalypse series has touched on artificial intelligence, climate change, and wars playing out overseas. Lecturer Dr. Natalie Thompson says AI is impacting the teaching profession in real time.
4: These aren't just technical skills that teachers need. They don't just need to kind of know exactly how to teach something in a perfect sequence. They need thinking skills. So we're trying really hard at Charles Sturt to develop their capacity to be critical teachers, to think critically about these really big issues that children are hearing about. We can't just ignore them in school.
2: The Bathurst Regional Art Gallery Society is preparing to host a series of new exhibitions from late this month. From August 29, the works of Hill End-based artist Nicole Welch will be on display. Her art examines the relationships between landscape, the body, time and memory. Graham Lupp's art will also be displayed with collections of realism paintings and works from over five decades. The Society's Annie Farmer says members have enjoyed seeing a glimpse of Graham's collection.
5: Graham spoke at our last little event. People were just blown away by his talk. It was very good. So there's a chance to see some more of Graham's work, because he's actually going into the Orange Gallery, big exhibition over there.
2: And Orange Fire Station has a new truck boosting emergency responses in the Central West. The $1.3 million rescue pumper can seat up to five firefighters and allows them to exit wearing their breathing gear, saving precious time in an emergency. And that's your 2MCE Community News. Your news is made possible with support from the Community Broadcasting Foundation.
0: Thank you, Dr. Cameron.
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0: We're into the home stretch leading up to 9 o'clock when we'll have Graham Pascoe. Donald here, and just to let you know that in about 10 minutes I'll be calling Paul Toole, our state member for Bathurst. In the meantime, Aaliyah is going to tell us about willpower.

and Aaliyah telling us that something we all need a bit of occasionally is willpower. We're going to hear You Am I, the Water Boy.

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0: Well, Paul Tool's a bit busy. We're going to have the Bangles with Manic Monday.

0: Well, that's the Bangles with Manic Monday, and I hope it's not too manic for Paul Toole, our state member for Bathurst. Good morning, Paul.
1: Good morning, Donald. No, it's not too manic at the moment. So it's up reasonably well.
0: You're off to Sydney today, are you, I presume, for the opening of Parliament?
1: Yeah, look, Parliament sits tomorrow, so I'll be heading down later this afternoon.
0: Oh, okay.
1: So we'll be sitting Tuesday, Wednesday and Thursday of this week, so... it'll be, you know, we haven't been back for a few weeks, so it'll be a busy time and there'll be some late nights, and I'm sure there'll be plenty of legislation to be looking at tomorrow to going through as well.
0: I presume they've sent you lots of stuff to read?
1: Yeah, lots of bills and that at the moment to read, but I think there's some that'll be introduced this week as well. I think one of the main ones that'll be of concern is the fact that the government wants to allow people with THC, so that's medicinal cannabis, to be able to get behind the wheel of the car and drive. The problem with that is we know that the road toll here in New South Wales is already incredibly high. It's been incredibly high over the past couple of years. And now when you're talking about people that are using THC, it impairs their driving, it impacts on their reaction time. And what the government is doing is you're really defying all the odds against the experts when it comes to road safety, and what they're doing is putting, you know, more lives at risk out there on the road. So we'll be watching that very carefully this week, and that'll be one that I'll certainly be speaking against if it does come up, because it is a real concern to any driver out there on our roads that there could be people being allowed to drive being impaired by using medicinal cannabis.
0: Well, it's a good point you make, because there are too many idiots on the road who just don't follow the road rules.
1: And that's it. I mean, and you have a look at, you know, the road toll. I mean, two-thirds of those fatalities occur in regional and rural parts of New South Wales. And, you know, what we're, you know, we've got a government on one hand that's saying we're looking at road safety, but on the other hand, we're allowing people to be impaired using drugs to be able to get behind the wheel of a car. So it just sort of defies all the logic when it comes to talking about road safety and, you know, reducing the number of fatalities out there on our roads. So it'll be something that we'll be looking at very carefully when the full legislation comes up for debate this week, which I'm expecting it to. So it could be an interesting one there.
0: OK. What did you do over the weekend? Anything interesting and exciting around your electorate?
1: Oh, look, there was plenty on. Probably over the weekend, we were fortunate enough to have a 100th birthday here in our local area. So I went and celebrated the 100th birthday with a constituent, Marion McKay. So incredible milestone for Marion, and her and her family and her friends were gathered there out at the Witten, out at Kelso there. So it was nice to be able to go and present her with a card, some certificates. She got a card from the King and Queen as well. So just incredible milestone. And to acknowledge someone in our local community that, you know, has reached 100 years of age, and also, you know, having lived through, you know, different times, through, you know, war and peace, and, you know, seen technological advancements over that period of time, and just to see her family grow as well here in the local area and grow up as well. A couple of things as well, probably the end of last week, that, you know, were quite interesting is the fact that I know that the federal member and myself had the opportunity to go over to Lithgow there, and we had the opportunity to open Wattle House and Malaluka Cottage. So that's at 3-3 Lodge, and that's a significant investment that's been made into aged care for our region. This facility is actually providing those, you know, a model of care that is modern. It allows people to live in an environment where they can still live independently. They're shared living spaces in there as well. But they've also created a number of rooms for people living with dementia. So I think that's a really important initiative that's been put forward by 3-3 Lodge in that area. And, you know, as we continue to age, these facilities are going to become more and more useful into the future as well, as more and more people are going to need to take them up as well. So we need to make sure that, you know, governments are continuing to invest in facilities like these, you know, not only in the city, but also out here in regional communities as people continue to age.
0: Very good. Yes, it's important that we keep looking after people who are better, not as well off as we are.
1: Yeah, and the other one too, while we were there, we had a look at the Lithgow Greyhound Track, and the Lithgow Greyhound Track is actually going to see greyhound racing returning in early November. So that actually is already set down on the calendar. So when we were there, we actually saw the lights. They were installing the lights in and around the facility. So it's going to be a twilight race meet. So just seeing those lights going up, the towers and the lights constructed on them is, you know, really showing that the track itself is really starting to take shape. And, you know, it won't be long where we'll be in November, and we'll start to see greyhound racing happening once again out here in the region.
0: Okay. Now, just anything new on the road up Mount Victoria?
1: No, look, unfortunately, there is absolutely no new updates, which is very unfortunate because there's not even an update as to, you know, what's happening, how many workers might be on that particular site, what timeframes for particular projects are being completed in stages there. So there is just complete silence from the government since the announcement of the contractor, and obviously the only thing that we've seen was, you know, probably around 3 weeks ago when there was some site sheds put onto the road there to undertake some of the work. But apart from that, there has been zero communication coming out of the government, which is really unfortunate because it impacts on so many people, and people just need to be informed and kept up to date as to what is actually happening. And, you know, is the government actually saying that they are working on the road 24/7, 7 days a week, as they indicated at the start? And you'd have to start asking some questions now, like, is this really getting the priority that it should be and the priority that it deserves?
0: Exactly, yes. I was supposed to go across to the city later this week, and I've decided not to. I'm not putting myself at risk going across that road.
1: Yeah, look, so it's a bit unfortunate. The other thing too that might be of interest too, Donald, is there was a report that was handed down at the end of last week, and it was an upper house inquiry, and it was actually looking at the rollout of renewables here in the state of New South Wales. And they actually had 25 findings, and it actually was a damning report, and it outlined the failures of the way in which the New South Wales Labor government has handled the rollout of the renewable energy projects out in regional and rural parts of New South Wales. And they've actually indicated that a lot of the failures could have been avoided if the government actually listened to communities, and if the energy companies also took into consideration the community's views and the views of the local councils. And unfortunately, they've just ploughed ahead, and we've actually seen, you know, lack of consultation. We've seen the impacts on the local community, the impacts on the environment, and unfortunately, they've actually failed to address those risks. So the government needs to respond to that report in the next 3 months. So that's part of any committee work that's actually undertaken. So it'll be interesting to see if they make any changes into the way in which they are rolling out these renewable projects. But it's been what we've been saying for the past few years, that it's all about ideology rather than actually looking at how it's going to benefit the community as a whole. And unfortunately, it seems like it's this race to get as many renewable projects out of the ground at the cost of our communities. And, you know, unfortunately, people's lives have been turned upside down with the decisions that have been poorly made.
0: Yeah, that report is pretty damning in parts, and I assume that you and your fellow MPs will be holding the state government to account.
1: Yeah, look, absolutely. And, you know, we have some members on that particular committee as well. So the committee's now handed down its report. I think, as you said, it's quite damning of the government and the way in which it's handled it. And I think it just reaffirms as to, you know, how they've just rushed out these projects, both at a federal and a state level, and how the impacts have, you know, severe consequences back in communities. So we'll be keeping a very close eye on that. We'll be waiting for the government response, and hopefully they will actually make a number of changes to the way in which they are rolling these projects out across the state, because there are things like, you know, no decommissioning bonds, the fact that, you know, councils are being left behind, covering unnecessary costs because of the projects being put into their local areas. And look, that's not fair at the end of the day. It's all about making sure that, you know, if these projects are going ahead, then they need to make sure that communities and councils are well and truly compensated, not just given some small change as at the end of the day, just to try and appease them, which is really going to achieve nothing back in the local area.

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2: 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There's a...

You've been listening to Breakfast on Radio 2MCE this morning. I'd like to thank you for listening, and I hope there's some interesting information there for you. I'll be back on Friday. Thank you, and have a great week.

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1: Good morning, I'm Laura Devoy. The federal government says proposed changes to the news bargaining incentive mean more journalists, more news and more voices. Tech platforms will be encouraged to make commercial deals with media organisations for use of their content. Those who don't will face a 2.5% tax on digital advertising revenue. Communications Minister Annika Wells says the government wants good journalism to continue, not diminish, particularly in regional areas.
2: The lifeblood of a country town might be its paper, might be its local TV station. So just doing everything we can to preserve these things that Australians most value in our media, most value in our democracy, through the mechanism of needing to address and improve the news bargaining incentive.
1: It's been revealed two firefighting helicopters involved in a fatal crash in

0: Greece were owned by an Australian company. The choppers were involved in firefighting efforts west of Athens when they collided mid-air on Sunday local time. Two people died while two others survived. In May, McDermott Aviation announced it had deployed 15 helicopters from Australia and the US for Greece's fire season. The company says it's deeply saddened by the crash and is working closely with the relevant authorities. Reptiles and gold have been seized as part of an investigation into an alleged wildlife trafficking ring in Sydney. The National Environmental Protection Agency seized exotic snakes, shingleback lizards, spiny-tailed skinks and lace monitors, as well as cash, silver and gold bullion worth around $300,000. It will allege a person was involved in sourcing and supplying reptiles to foreign nationals for illegal export. This was the National EPA's first major operation since being established on the 1st of July. Dentists are warning young Australians against following the latest cosmetic dental trends. Australian Dental Association data shows 60% of Australians are influenced in their decision to pursue cosmetic dental treatment by social media. General dentist Monica Farelli explains why this behaviour is not always the best option.
1: Platforms are creating pressure around having these perfectly white straight teeth and promoting cosmetic procedures as quick lifestyle fixes. But dental treatment is healthcare. It's not fashion or beauty, and poorly informed cosmetic decisions can permanently damage both the teeth and the gums.
0: New technology could turn dirty factory exhaust into useful fuel without cleaning or purifying the gas. Shannon Kirkwood has more.
2: A team of international researchers have found a way to turn carbon dioxide from dirty factory emissions directly into fuel. While most existing carbon technologies require CO2 to be separated and purified before it can be converted into useful products, this new system uses a special organic liquid which shortens the process. Using the technology, the researchers achieved almost 100% conversion selectivity to carbon monoxide. Professor Yan Jiao from Adelaide University says it could help heavy industries such as steel, alumina refining, cement chemicals and energy production move towards cleaner and more circular production.
0: Turning to sport, in the AFL, Melbourne has kept its top four hopes alive with a 9-point win over Gold Coast. The D's are in sixth but on equal points with fourth placed Adelaide, which beat Essendon by 72 points, and Richmond scored its third win of the season, 12-12-84 to 9-19-73 over West Coast. In the NRL, the Cronulla Sharks overcame injuries to Kale Iro and Sifa Talakai to beat the South Sydney Rabbitohs 32-16, while the Parramatta Eels escaped with a 16-13 win over the West Tigers.
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4: The weather forecast for our listening area in the central tablelands tells us that it's going to be mostly cloudy today and tomorrow. There's a slight chance of rain. The maximum temperatures should be 16 in Bathurst today and 14 in Orange. Tomorrow, after a minimum overnight of minus 2 degrees in Bathurst, the maximum will reach 12, and in Orange, the minimum overnight will be 0 and the maximum should be 10 degrees tomorrow.
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6: 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My name is Lawrence. I'll be with you for the next 2 hours with lots and lots of music as usual. So do stay with me. And we'll have variety, the spice of life, as they say.
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4: And now you can ease your way into Graham Pascoe's morning music program. Almost a couple of hours of music to entertain you with recordings by people including Ella Fitzgerald, Tony Bennett, Paul Robeson and Gladys Moncrief, Louis Armstrong, Billie Holiday, Alan Jones. And they're just a selection from the first part of the program. And at about 10:30, I'll play a recording by my singer of renown, an Australian singer whom you may or may not have heard before. I'm going to begin my program with two songs from the Canadian songwriter, singer, Paul Anka. One of them is a vocal by Paul, and in the other, Frank Sinatra will sing Paul Anka's lyrics.

0: Diana, one of just many songs written by Paul Anka, and his recording of Diana topped our charts in 1957. Paul Anka wrote the English lyrics to a French song which Frank Sinatra recorded as My Way.
1: And now the end is near, and so I face

Frank Sinatra's recording of My Way was accompanied by an orchestra conducted by Don Costa, who also made that very impressive arrangement of the song. Don Redman was a renowned musician and songwriter, and he had a hand in writing the next two songs that you'll hear.

John Redman and Andy Ratoff wrote Gee Baby in 1929. Janet Seidel, the Australian singer, recorded it in Sydney in 1999 or maybe 1997.

I Let a Song Go Out of My Heart, written by Don Redman and Hugh Ellington, whose orchestra accompanied by Ella Fitzgerald in that recording from 1957. I wish I could tell you who the violinist was, but I don't have that information.

He aims to please, punting on the Hellespont or at my lady's tees, tickling her fancies and her risibilities. Just drop a note to me, my services are free.

the ante room, the butler chased the maid out the door and down the path and through the leafy glade. Using my binoculars, I followed the parade. While the soup was getting cold, he still pursued her. Though his zeal persisted, still his efforts went for naught. She opened up an early lead.

strolling in the meadowland amidst the lowing kind, flirting mid the milking maid, mid cheeks of apple shine, strolling up above the timberline und skiing, dueling the Habsburgsach, such carefree days they were, just before the Chancellor partitioned up the Ruhr, drinking beer at Heidelberg and holding hands with her. My consort is the maid who made the butler fade. So if you need a pair,

0: That was Bing Crosby with the British Orchestra of Pete Moore, recording made in Great Britain in 1975. It was Bon Vivant, a composition of Robert Dolan, with lyrics by Johnny Mercer, written in 1962.
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0: It's 28 minutes past 9. You're listening to your community radio, 2MCE, and the program is Morning Music, presented by Graham Pascoe. I hope you've enjoyed the selection so far. My next two selections are meant to be tributes to a couple of songwriters, one Charlie Shavers, who was born this day in 1917, also a trumpeter, and the other George Corey Jr., who was born this day in 1920.

Fiona Thorne sang Undecided with the Ted White Big Band, a recording made in Melbourne in 1997. It was written by Charlie Shavers with lyrics by Sidney Rowan. Undecided.

I Left My Heart in San Francisco, a composition of George Corey Jr. Of course, the recording I played was by the Romantic Strings Orchestra, made in 1966. In 1962, it was Tony Bennett who made us aware of the song I Left My Heart in San Francisco. Today's the anniversary of the birth of Tony Bennett in 1926. Here's one of the songs that he wrote, or that he sang, and reached the top of the Australian hit parades in 1952.

Hank Williams wrote Cold Cold Heart, a tremendous hit for Tony Bennett in 1952. Do you remember Paul Robeson's recording of Trees?

renowned Australian soprano Gladys Moncrief sang Janine, I Dream of Lilac Time, introduced in a motion picture in 1928. And many of the songs that I play are recordings of songs that were introduced in movies. This is another one. This one introduced in a 1935 movie.

I'm in the Mood for Love. That was, of course, Louis Armstrong. It was introduced in a motion picture called Every Night at Eight, sung by Francis Lagford. The song was written by Jimmy McHugh and Dorothy Fields. In 1946, Warner Brothers decided to make a movie loosely based on the life and career of songwriter Night and Day. And that was, of course, one of Cole Porter's most successful songs, and the film was titled Night and Day.

Billie Holiday sang Cole Porter's Night and Day. My next two selections are songs attributed to American songwriters Chet Forrest and Robert Wright.

That was Alan Jones, The Donkey Serenade, introduced in a 1937 film, written by Chet Forrest and Robert Wright.

0: Stranger in Paradise from the score of the musical production Kismet in 1953. And that was also a version from the 1955 MGM film sung by Anne Blythe and Victor Moan, written by Chet Forrest and Robert Wright, based on the music of Alexandra Borodin. About 1.5 minutes to National Radio News time. Charles Sturt University is having a series of open days in August. They give future students and their families the chance to experience the university life firsthand. And I can tell you that the open day for the Port Macquarie campus was held yesterday, for example, and closer to home, on Sunday the 23rd of August, there'll be an open day at the Bathurst campus of Charles Sturt University. And 1 week later, Sunday the 30th of August, obviously the last Sunday of the month, there'll be an open day at the Orange campus of Charles Sturt University. Registration is free and everyone is welcome. 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I'll be back with more music after the news. Today, the Bathurst Regional Council is undertaking road repair works in Howitt Street between Rankin and Stewart. That's in Howick, between Rankin and Stewart. So if the plan is carried out, should start today and take about 2 to 3 weeks or thereabouts.
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2: Good morning, I'm Laura Devoy. Big tech companies who fail to make commercial deals with media organisations will face a 2.5% tax on digital advertising revenue. The federal government has announced changes to the news bargaining incentive, which include increasing the distribution scheme loading for regional-based journalists, a grants program for small publishers and startups, and the inclusion of professional networking sites. Assistant Treasurer Daniel Molino says revenue raised would be distributed to the news media sector to support journalism in Australia.
3: We estimate, in rough terms, that if they enter into reasonable, fair commercial dealings, that it should see benefits to the media in the order of $200 to $250 million.
2: The Federal Treasurer has asked the Consumer Watchdog to monitor fuel companies for price gouging after the cut to the fuel excise expired overnight. Fuel prices will rise by 16 cents a litre, though it may take a few days to flow through to the Bowser. National home values fell 0.3% last month and are now 1.8% below their peak. PropTrack says almost every capital city fell. Sydney saw the biggest drop, down 0.6%, while Darwin rose by just 0.1%. Anne Flaherty from PropTrack says there are a few factors behind the fall.
4: First is that interest rates remain very high. They're in restrictive territory, which is impacting borrowing capacities. We also have affordability issues. Even though prices have declined slightly, they're still sitting at much higher levels in most markets compared to even a year ago. And then, of course, we have